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So relax at Discovery Cove, Orlando, with Chad and Leslie live. And I'm talking all you can eat and drink. 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Just perfect.

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So we got cloudy skies. They say a chance of rain tomorrow, high of 94 for your Monday, and a low of 77 tonight with Spandau Ballet.

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Now jump in on this. You got a chance to win a trip to see the Backstreet Boys live at the Sphere in Vegas. 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

0: Tonight. 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In Sync, Orlando born, magic made. 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

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And this is going to be so much fun. What a great show. We've got your tickets for TLC, Salt and Pepper, and En Vogue. 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

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So we're looking at cloudy skies, and they say we got a chance of rain tomorrow. High of 94 for your Monday, and a low of 77 tonight with Alanis Morissette.

0: 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What do you say? Let's keep it going with the 80s. I got Michael Jackson and Bon Jovi coming up.
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So we're looking at cloudy skies. They say a chance of rain tomorrow. High of 94 for your Monday and a low of 77 tonight.

0: 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All right, so I got Def Leppard and Adele coming up.
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2: Nice to have you with us this weekend on the Florida Roundtable. Of course, I'm Bill Mick. Joining me today, Andrew Wilford, who is with the Interstate Commerce Commission and the National Taxpayers Union Foundation. Andrew, thank you for taking the time. I appreciate you being here today.
3: Yeah, thank you for having me on, Bill.
2: Tell us a little bit about Andrew Willard. Where'd you come from? What got you into what you're doing?
3: So I grew up in New Jersey. I had firsthand experience of one of the worst taxing situations in the country.
2: No doubt.
3: I've spent my entire post college career trying to advocate for taxpayers and keep states honest when it comes to spending your money.
2: We need all that we can get. Where'd you go to school?
3: American University in D.C. So I'm a swamp creature, but I'm not living in D.C. now. I'm about an hour and a half south. So
2: that's not bad country there in Virginia. Not too bad.
3: Yes.
2: Good place to be. Tell me about, let's first go with the Interstate Commerce Initiative. What do you guys do?
3: Yeah, so this is really a project of ours where we're concerned about this growing trend where, you know, states like Florida are gaining, new residents every few minutes, while New York and California are losing them at incredible rates. California loses a taxpayer every 2.5 minutes, New York about every 3 minutes. It's, you know, they're just bleeding income tax base to Florida and Texas. So what they're doing is they're responding by saying, well, we're going to tax as many people who aren't residents of our state as possible. So we're trying to push back on that trend of these states that are, you know, sort of losing this migration battle, responding by trying to flip the table and saying, well, we're just going to tax as many non-residents as we can because they can't vote. They can't do anything about it. So that's the real concern.
2: Boy, that's a worthy cause. I'm glad you're on it. Oh, well, and just as a quick side note, I've done some stories recently on my local show about New York, other states with emission reporting regulations, and they try to regulate things outside their state that they don't have any business touching. And the other states are fighting back. They're not going to put up with it.
3: Yeah, that's definitely part of what we're looking at as well. California and New York, they like to flex their muscle and say, you know, we're big states, we're big economies. So if we set a standard for California, or we set a standard for New York, then the rest of it's just going to effectively become national standard, because companies can't be complying with just California's rules around emissions and things like that. It's not really feasible. I think definitely that's a real problem.
2: Very good. Let's move to the National Taxpayers Union Foundation. What's the goal here?
3: Well, like I said, it's really to provide an advocate for taxpayers. We work at all levels of government, you know, federal, state, local. We work in all branches of government, including, you know, we have a taxpayer defense center where we fight legal battles on behalf of taxpayers too. So our goal is, again, there's advocates for the states and government always has an advocate in legislatures. The large businesses have advocates, and that's all how the process is supposed to work, but taxpayers often don't. And there's not really much of a incentive to curb, you know, runaway spending and make sure that taxpayer dollars are being stewarded effectively. So that's what the niche that we try to fill.
2: Hard to form a group to be able to lobby to fight against those things. Is there a trend across the country of how these tax issues are going, or how these battles are being won or lost? I got about 30 seconds for you here.
3: Yeah, there's kind of two trends. There's the broader trend, which is that states are cutting taxes. We've seen about 25 states cut income taxes since the pandemic. And the average tax, you know, income tax rate has fallen substantially over that time. But on the other hand, you have some other states you know, the Californias, the New Yorks that are going the wrong direction.
2: So, and we explore it all today on the Florida Roundtable. Nice to have you with us on the Florida News Network.
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2: Back on the roundtable this weekend, considering taxes on the ballot around the country, and income taxes occasionally are mentioned in Florida and shouted down as soon as some northerner brings them up, and then we see them elsewhere around the country. Andrew Wilford is with us. He's with the National Taxpayers Union Foundation, and they deal with these issues on a regular basis. Several places around the country considering either implementing an income tax or some of them changing what they're doing, which sounds like a positive thing as well. Let's start with Colorado. Andrew, what do you think's going on there?
3: Yeah, so Colorado for quite a while has been a state that has a flat tax. So it has one single 4.45% income tax rate. The state has been shifting from being a purple state to being a blue state, and in that time there's been a huge push by Democrats in the legislature to shift to a graduated income tax rate,
2: and again the cry for we need more money.
3: Yeah, exactly. Okay. Yeah, it's getting to be a bit of a familiar tune here.
2: The chorus, we do all memorize that. Yeah.
3: Yeah, right. This is being sold as a way to reduce taxes on lower income people, but the amount of tax relief they would get would be tiny, like a tiny percentage of a percentage point cut, whereas they would raise the top rate by, you know, 3 or 4%. So, you know, that's often, again, how the Trojan horse gets through is they say, oh, we're going to cut taxes on lower income people, but that the lower income tax cut is minimal and the upper income tax increase is gigantic. So that's what Coloradoans are going to be facing. Again, hopefully they'll reject it. It's been a point of pride in Colorado for a long time that they're very pro taxpayer. They have a taxpayer bill of rights there, where they ensure that, well, in theory, they ensure that excess government revenue gets returned to taxpayers. But we'll see how that turns out.
2: Are you hearing anything about how it's being received by voters there? Any early polling or anything?
3: I'm not sure, frankly. I haven't seen any polls, but yeah, I mean, from what I've heard, it's going to be close. It's going to be contentious. It's not a shoo-in.
2: All right, very good. We move from Colorado to Missouri, and what they're proposing, let me know.
3: Yeah, so actually today, voters in Missouri will decide whether to give the legislature the authority to eliminate the income tax there.
2: Sounds like a great idea. Depends on what's on the other side, though.
3: It does depend, and, you know, it's going to we're going to have to see. You know, if voters do approve it, we're going to have to see the exact structure of it. But the theory is that you expand the sales tax to some additional services in order to create the revenue to eliminate the income tax. Again, in general, that's a good theory. You want to expand the base and lower the rates. That's a good thing to do. It'll depend on what it looks like in practice. But again, it is it is a good thing that Missouri is looking in this direction to try and eliminate the income tax.
2: But they're being asked to vote on this without knowing what's going to be created on the other side. That sounds a little tenuous to me.
3: Yeah, it's I think the thinking was that it would be, you know, it's going to be the end result is going to be a bunch of different services being subjected to new sales taxes. And it would be kind of hard to summarize in the form of a ballot measure. But yeah, I mean, certainly it would have been better to have the structure ahead of time and be able to let voters know what exactly they're voting on.
2: Yeah, might have been an
3: but again,
2: easier sale.
3: Like I said, the theory of getting rid of the income tax is good. So we'll see how that turns out.
2: Well, and that's the land we live in here, but we are also having some issues in the state of Florida we'll get to in just a bit. Massachusetts had a measure being considered, which kind of doesn't sound very Massachusettsian of them. They were going to reduce their income tax rate by 1%.
3: Yeah, so Massachusetts currently they have a graduated income tax, but they basically have two rates. They have a rate for non-millionaires and a rate for millionaires. And this proposal would have lowered the rate on both of those by 1%. So the millionaire rate goes down by 1%. The general rate goes down by 1%. What ended up happening is that the Democratic Attorney General in the state, who wrote the summary of the ballot measure, summarized it wrong, and because of that, it got challenged in the courts, and it was determined to be wrong because it was written wrong. And because the summary was wrong, the solution was not to change the summary. The solution was to take it off the ballot, which I personally find just frankly unbelievable. You know, not even necessarily saying that this was intentional on the part of the Attorney General in the state, but when you have an administration that is publicly opposed to a ballot measure, and then a member of that administration incorrectly summarizes the ballot measure, and the result is that the ballot measure is just taken off the ballot. I mean, that seems like all kinds of terrible incentives for the future.
2: Sounds like sabotage to me.
3: I mean, we don't have any direct evidence to suggest that, but right. It's like, how can this be the process that if someone opposed to it summarizes it incorrectly, it just gets taken off the ballot? That seems like an awful lot of power to hand the Attorney General in the state.
2: Yes, it does. We've got a similar lawsuit in the state of Florida over our property tax amendment that will be on the ballot in November. However, loss on this part of the state there would mean the Attorney General has to rewrite the ballot description, not change the amendment, won't take it off the ballot, and we'll see where it goes, I guess.
3: I mean, that you'd think that would be how it would be everywhere. That seems like the obvious remedy.
2: Well, it's Massachusetts, so there you go.
3: Not how things work in Massachusetts.
2: Yeah. Let's go ahead and get started on this Florida referendum, and you and I may be in different camps on this, just to let you know before we get started. This measure would increase our homestead tax exemption. Right now, it's basically $50,000 exempt from taxes on everybody. That would increase, if this passes, starting in January, to $150,000 of your home's value. Of the assessed value exempt. A year later, it'd be $250,000 exempt. And then 2029.

0: Part of the problem, you know, there's just not enough transparency. Florida has truth in millage, which is good. It's a form of transparency.
1: I can tell you some stories about that, especially in my home county, where they just blew up our property tax cap that we have in Brevard. Took it from the 3% that's allowed to a 10% if it passes in its final version. And all they needed was an extra vote on the county commission to do it. We're back in moments on the round table.
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1: 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Now we're kicking around the property tax amendment that will be on our ballots in November. Andrew, what I see and what we've talked about frequently is that local governments are failing to budget properly. They see windfall monies come in. They don't properly allocate those. Another problem I see is that we designate certain taxes for certain things, and then like a tourist development tax, for example, and then that money can be spent on nothing else when it might be where the windfall money is. So I think we need some adjustments here, but this is voters having an opportunity to speak out saying enough, you're hitting my home too hard all the time.
0: Yeah, I think the biggest concern that we would have with the construction of this amendment is that it focuses more on the side of reducing the growth in assessments, which again is good, but instead of constraining this growth in local government spending, and that's really where the driver of the problem is the local governments. Mm-hmm. And how they year after year just rake in these increased levies without really any meaningful requirement to disclose that to voters, to their residents, and more importantly, any restriction on their ability to do that. We've advocated for what's called truth in taxation, which again is very similar to what Florida has with truth in millage, except instead of just sending out a notice describing your property tax change, the local government would actually be required to roll back from, based on the previous years, whatever they took in the previous year. So say for a simplified example, they've taken $1 million in 1 year. In the next year, if they are set to take in more than $1 million, they have to reduce the millage rates down to what $1 million, down to that $1 million level.
1: Right.
0: Absent, some sort of some sort of mechanism, be it

0: it depends how you construct it. You can have it be require a vote. You can have it just require a public hearing. Sometimes, honestly, we've seen this in other states that just requiring a hearing that is, announced via, mailers going out to everyone in the district, that prevents local governments from raising rates just because they don't want to be held accountable for doing it.
1: I'm on Florida's Space Coast in Brevard County. We are a charter county, which means our annual increases would be capped at 3% or CPI, whichever is less. And with a supermajority vote of the county commission, they can bust that tax cap, but it's supposed to require an emergency need. And that's not what they're doing. They are voting to bust, and they voted recently to consider this. They'll vote on it again in September, which is, interestingly enough, before the November election where this issue is decided, and this is why they're doing it. But the new budget kicks in, the fiscal year kicks in October 1st. So I see where they're in a quandary, but they're kind of set up so they could rake in windfall money if this amendment does not pass, and yet they go with that rate that they're proposing and voting on before the amendment hits the ballot.
0: Yeah, and again, I think this is broadly why the role of the state has to be to rein in these locals. And again, I mentioned earlier how Florida's state government is so much more fiscally responsible than some of these other states, spending less than half of what New York state government is spending.
1: Sure.
0: The flip side of that is that Florida local governments spend a ton of money, like something like $50, $55 billion a year. And, it's absolutely a good thing that the state is looking at how to rein this in. I mean, if this amendment doesn't pass, I think that absolutely needs to be, that still needs to be on the table. And it needs to be a priority for future legislatures. How do we keep local governments in check? How do we make sure that they're not just taking Floridians' property taxes and running with them because they want to build a new building or they want to, beef up their administration in some way? How do we do that?
1: Well, and not a single of our commissioners, as this vote was taken, had proposed any cuts, any reduction in any budget anywhere. It's all about, we're going to lose money. We need to rake more money in. We need to have at least the money we had before, if not more. That gets to be pretty frustrating as well. And oh, by the way, the week at the end of that week where that meeting had occurred, the sheriff announced building a new $10 million animal shelter because he's in charge of animal services, $5 million from the state, $5 million from the county, which is a third of what this new tax rate is going to bring in on the county side, is $5 million. So it's very inconsistent in what we ask them to do.
0: Well, and again, one of my colleagues, one of his biggest points of pride is that he was quartered at a conference one time by a local government official who was yelling at him for how he was preventing her from raising more money.
1: I'll let you tell me the story when we continue. Yeah, that sounds good.
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1: Back to close out the Florida Roundtable for this week with Andrew Wilford from the National Taxpayers Union Foundation. Andrew, you were telling us a story as we had to hit the break about a colleague who'd been approached by a local official saying, you're making it harder for me to get money. What?
0: Yes. So this is this truth in taxation that I was referring to. Mm-hmm. One of the states that passed this, that again, this requirement that if local governments are going to, if they want to just sort of rake in this automatic increase in property taxes, they have to be much more transparent with voters about it, and how this has prevented local governments from being able to do this because they just can't justify their spending increases to their residents and their constituents. We advocated for this over in Kansas, and again, my colleague was approached at an event by a local government official in Kansas, and she was yelling at him, saying, "This is preventing me from raising more money. How can you do this? We can't raise any money anymore now that we have to justify this to voters." And I think she thought that was a very compelling argument, but he's very proud of that's had that effect, that now that this sort of transparency mechanism is in place, that it has this effect, that these local government officials, if they think they need the money, they should be able to justify it to voters.
1: Absolutely, they should. Here's another thing that we see is that the League of Cities, the Association of Counties, those organizations come together. They start fighting an initiative like this, and they're using taxpayer money to fight the taxpayer on these issues.
0: Yeah. I mean, they got to spend money to make money, right?
1: It just happens to be all our money, which makes it tough. What are you getting any kind of read on what's going on here in Florida with this amendment at the moment?
0: Well, it's going to be tight. I mean, I think, you know, the 60% threshold makes it tough. As you said, there's quite a lot of cities and counties who are pushing back against it. I mean, I think
1: a lot of fear mongering going on. And the first thing they threaten is core services.
0: Yeah, exactly. Saying that this is going to, you know,
1: police, fire, ambulance, whatever.
0: Still pushing granny off a cliff, you know.
1: Yeah, exactly.
0: But you know, like I said, if this doesn't end up passing, this still needs to be looking at property tax relief and specifically ways to make sure that local government officials are just kept in check by the state. I think that needs to stay on the agenda if this doesn't pass in November. I think it can't be viewed as just a rejection of that concept, because I think people might have quibbles with how the amendment's structured, but I think broadly speaking, that's a very, very popularly understood idea in Florida, that property taxes are just out of control and local governments are just taking in too much money.
1: Well, and I think the good news is that whether the makeup of the legislature changes slightly from seat to seat, it's still very likely. Well, it will be Republican controlled. Will it be a supermajority or not? We don't know at this point. But I think this agenda stays on the legislature's radar, which means it will put it in front of the new governor, whoever that is, or put it back on the ballot to be considered here. So
0: absolutely.
1: I think that's positive. In the little bit of time we got left, anything on your radar for the National Taxpayers Union over the next year or so?
0: Oh, I mean, it's going to be this trend that I mentioned, where we have states, the broad vast majority of states, looking to lower their taxes and looking to return money.
1: And we
0: to
1: hope they can. Andrew, I'm sorry, we are just flat out of time. It's been a good hour.
0: That's all right.
1: Thank you, I appreciate it, and we'll see you folks next weekend on the Roundtable.
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Magic 107.7. Hey there, it's Teresa Lucas. Hope you had a fabulous weekend. Lots of variety lined up for you tonight. Teresa Lucas 3 on Twitter, TT Momo 2 on Instagram. Let's hook up. We were good.

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1: 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Here she is now.

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2: 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Made in Orlando. It all started here. We're playing games with my heart. Backstreet Boys. Orlando born. Magic made. They made their magic in Orlando. And so do we. My love is all I have to give. More magic.
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1: You know, I've been doing some inventory of things that I have around the house. 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

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It's Benson Boone. Tell you how to win a trip and $1,000 to spend while you're there. Coming up next.

0: 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Well, our iHeartRadio Music Festival at the T-Mobile Arena in Vegas, presented by Capital One this September. It's going to be so much fun. BTS, Benson Boone, Snoop Dogg, many, many others. And win a trip for two to Vegas plus $1,000 later on this morning.
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1: 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You can leave me a message. We're talking 80s memories next, so let me hear yours.

0: 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Thanks for calling, Lewis. And you sound like you're in a good mood. 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

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Well, here we go. Back to school time. Oh, man. 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

0: 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More variety in just a few minutes. Coming up on 4 o'clock, Teresa Lucas here. Back to school time is here. Becky, how much do you think you've spent in back to school supplies so far?
1: I have a 14, almost 15-year-old that has now towering over me.
0: Okay.
1: I swear in the last, 2 months, his shoe size has gone up, 2 sizes.
0: Oh, God, I remember those days.
1: Maybe $600 so far.
0: Wow, yeah.
1: And that's just to make sure he has clothes to wear to school and doesn't have to go naked.
0: Yeah, well, we don't want that to happen. Oh, my gosh, remember those nightmares that a lot of us used to have? Maybe you still have them. Showing up to school in your pajamas? Yikes.
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4: 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The four best teams in the Big 3 battle it out for a spot in the championship. The action's

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0: 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It's going to be so much fun. BTS, Benson Boone, Snoop Dogg, many, many others. And win a trip for two to Vegas plus $1,000 later on this morning.
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0: It is Monday, August 10th, 2026, and welcome back to school. Another year starts today.
1: Everybody but Orange and Sumter counties, you guys can keep sleeping, but everyone else, welcome back.
0: That's wow. Right. The buses are rolling.
1: The wheels on the bus go round and round.
0: That's what I hear. The crosswalk guards are out there making sure that everybody's safe. And school is in session. So please be careful again if you're riding around residential neighborhoods. And by all means, when the sign says stop, from the side of the bus, stop.
1: Yeah,
0: don't go around the bus.
1: Yeah, go around
0: the
1: bus.
0: Don't do that.
1: And that's the biggest problem, I think, is what they have here.
0: Yeah.
1: People going around buses. So they have, I know Lake County put cameras on all of their buses. So the buses are, they're going to fight back this year because, that's just it. Kids get hurt, they get killed. We've got a lot of really fast growing counties like Osceola County. Osceola County had massive strides academically. A lot of our schools, though, are down. We know that is, because of the charter schools and the vouchers. The public school enrollment is down slightly, both in Osceola and even in Seminole. Seminole, which has always been a top performing school system in the state. They maintain an A rating, but I have to tell you, Osceola's done a great job. 26 Osceola schools achieved an A rating.

0: Happy Monday. Welcome back to school. It's Chad and Leslie, Magic 107.7. Leslie Gale with the lowdown on the way.
1: If you loved the Michael Jackson biopic as much as I did, we now know when part two is going to hit theaters.
0: We'll tell you next.

0: A little bit of Hollywood news, a little bit of Orlando flavor. Chad and Leslie, Magic 107.7. Leslie Gale, lowdown, what you got?
1: Okay, well, when I heard Chad play this at the top of the hour, it reminded me that yesterday it broke because we didn't know when part two of the Michael Jackson biopic, which I think is the most...
0: Friday? Is it yesterday? Were you here yesterday? I wasn't.
1: Oh, no, Friday. Last time I saw you. Last time I saw Chad is when this news came over, but we were really busy at the end of last week, so we didn't get a chance to talk about it. But so the second part of the Michael Jackson biopic with his nephew, Jafar Jackson, hits theaters the end of next year or the beginning of 2028. So we have to wait. I didn't think the production was that elaborate, that it would take as long, but just putting the Jacksons together and getting them to, I'm sure, agree on all the different scenes. I really enjoyed it. I watched it on the plane.
0: Yeah.
1: But I thought it was, you know, I thought it was, you know, I didn't know as much. That was the early part of his life. We know a lot of the later part, but I thought that was interesting. Anyway, we've all known John Madden, one of the, of course, greatest football coaches of all time, a football legend from Super Bowl glory with the Raiders. He revolutionized the game and, of course, Madden NFL. Well, none other than Nicolas Cage is going to play the legendary coach.
2: Accepting the role to play this larger-than-life legend has been a highlight for me. John Madden didn't just coach football, he changed the game. His football brilliance was unmatched. As a coach, John was a savant, seeing the field in ways no one else could. As a broadcaster, his brilliance evolved.
3: They have no idea where we are, who we are, where we're coming from, or who we're throwing to.
1: Wow, that looks good. It's got Nicolas Cage, of course. Christian Bale is also in it. Catherine Hahn, John Mulaney, Sienna Miller, and Shane Gillis. I guess it says it's going to debut on Prime Video November the 18th, following a limited theatrical run.
0: Yeah, Madden, you know, the Madden video game.
1: Yeah, of course.
0: It's been around forever. Hall of Famer.
1: Nicolas Cage looks like him. He doesn't even look like Nicolas Cage.
0: Yeah, I mean, he does a really good job of portraying John Madden. So
1: I think that's cool.
0: I'm excited about
1: seeing
0: this movie.
1: Looking forward to that.
0: All right, there's a lowdown this morning.
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0: and Leslie, Magic 107.7. The cafeteria queen herself, Leslie Gale, has scoured all the menus. To let you know, kids, what you are having for lunch the first day back at school.
1: Okay. I was trying to get into Osceola because I have Seminole County.
0: Yeah.
1: And I was trying to get into Osceola, but I have an account already at Seminole County. I got a kid there.
0: She doesn't.
1: But I want to see what's for lunch. So here's what's for lunch. We'll go to Lawton Childs Middle School. How about that?
0: What do we got?
1: We got for lunch today, we got American boneless wings, mashed potatoes, and homestyle gravy. They still serve that? Kids still eat that, huh? You guys like that? They got Italian pizza and cheese pizza, pepperoni pizza, and buffalo chicken pizza. And then they've got the crispy chicken sandwich and the spicy chicken sandwich. They got so many good things. And then over in the deli, Nature's Deli, they got the strawberry parfait, the vanilla parfait. And they've got fresh fruit. They got all kinds of good stuff, Chad.
0: If there's somebody that's working in a cafeteria at some point this morning, I would love it if I could get my hands on a
1: piece of square pizza.
0: Pizza, square cheese pizza.
1: We'll
0: because
1: drive
0: I want
1: to
0: wanna know. I want to know if it still tastes the same as it did back when I was in middle school, high school.
1: Yeah, I mean, it's still
0: I would love to know.
1: Hey, even on Wednesday at Lawton Childs, they've got baked pasta, and so they're still doing a lot of the traditional. Okay, so if you work, because I know we have some ladies and stuff that work in the cafeterias.
0: Yeah.
1: We will come to you. You don't have to bring us the square pizza. If you can get your hands on some square pizza and you can get Chad and I into your building to do a little test, we'll even help serve the kids lunch.
0: Yeah.
1: That would be fun.
0: Yeah, although they have to do a background check. I don't think Leslie's going to pass, though.
1: No, I've been fingerprinted and everything.
0: You have?
1: Well, not like, I mean, like precautionary, not like yeah. I got it.
0: Mm-hmm. Right. Sure, you have.
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0: Chad and Leslie, Magic 107.7. First day of school for about 90% of you. And so we wanted to know, kids and adults, parents, when it comes to back to school, if you could describe your summer in one word, what would that word be?
1: He's like, Leslie, I'm not even going to ask you what your answer is because I can't describe anything in just one word.
0: That's true. We'll tell you ours, though, next.

0: Chad and Leslie. It's Magic 107.7. Welcome back to school, kids. And also to the those that are in the cafeteria, to the bus drivers and
1: crossing guards,
0: everybody.
1: Maybe sitting in your car waiting for the kids to arrive. There's a lot of nerves. There's a lot of excitement. I met my very best friend, Lisa Paisto, who I talk about, still friends with her,
0: yeah,
1: on the very first day of middle school, which then for me started at seventh grade.
0: Right.
1: And so, and that's a friendship that we've had over 50 years.
0: I've had friendships with my teachers for the longest time.
1: So the relationships, there's somebody that you might meet today.
0: That could change your life.
1: That could change your life, yeah, and the course of your life, which is exciting.
0: So Leslie and I were talking before we started the show this morning. We were like, you know what? How would you describe your summer?

0: Hey, my rotator cuff
1: surgery. Your summer was boring because you had painful rotator cuff surgery.
0: Yeah.
1: And you were in pain, and therefore you had to cancel all of your trips and everything
0: right.
1: else. So yeah, painful is how you should have. Okay. Painfully boring.
0: Can I pull a Leslie Gale and just use two words? Painful, boring.
1: Painfully boring.
0: Painfully boring. That would be, yeah, that's how my summer went. So anyway, the question we're asking you, both kids and parents and adults, summer is come and gone. Today's first day back to school. If you could describe your summer in one word, what would it be?
1: 407-916-1077.
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0: 79 degrees, Chad and Leslie, Magic 107.7, and back from vacation, Eric Burris. Welcome back, buddy.
1: Hello, good morning, good morning.
2: What did you do on vacay? Anything fun?
3: Anything good?
1: So, wife is a school teacher, okay? So that means that the week before school, she has to start putting her classroom together. So it's kind of a tradition, the last week of summer break, I get to take the kids and do whatever the heck us boys want to do.
0: So what did you boys want to do, or what did you do over the weekend?
1: Oh my gosh, we went to the Kennedy Space Center, we went to Disney, we went rock climbing. Oh. It was absurdity.
3: Wow. What okay, a good cool. week before school. That's cool. That is awesome. That really is. Those are the best days.
1: For my children, for all the kids, y'all, let's have a great first day. Let's make it a great year.
3: Yeah,
0: make it a great year. It is.
3: We'll give that a bell.
0: We go from a great year to a great forecast. How does that look?
1: Yeah, you know, it's so muggy outside. The atmosphere is still summer, so it feels like 83 to 85 out the door. Temperatures today are going to push to about 94, 95 because our rain chance is down a little bit. So, yeah, there'll be a few showers. Maybe a few thunder showers around dinner time. I think for dismissal, we'll have a few showers. Not a huge concern, though. Today, a really good way to ease back into the routine, I think, weather-wise.
0: Well, awesome. Thanks, sir. Have a great Monday. We'll do this tomorrow.
1: I can't wait, guys. Have a great day.
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0: 79 degrees on Monday, August 10th, 2026. Welcome back to school.
1: Oh, welcome back to the school year, everybody but Orange and Sumter County.
0: That's right.
1: You guys get to sleep in.
0: You'll do it tomorrow, but everybody else is back to school. The buses are about to start rolling, and Leslie Gale has things you need to know this Monday morning.
1: Well, it wouldn't be the start of school if we didn't talk about the Hurricane Center, but, you know, Eric didn't mention anything. We don't really have to worry about it. There's that little wave. There's a little chance of a maybe some, you know, but we'll keep an eye. But as for now, all we have to worry about is the heat and maybe some passing showers, as he mentioned on our first day back to school. And it just seemed to me, and I'm not even a kid, it seemed like a super fast summer. It was like,
0: you know, I was thinking the same thing over the weekend. Yeah.
1: We asked you on our Insta story, what if you could describe summer in one word, and I should have said just short.
0: Yeah.
1: But we're back, and listen, another alligator attack over the weekend, this one in Marion County, a woman, she lost her arm. A lot of witnesses to that one. She listened to the 911 calls coming in. She was swimming in Silver River. Good Samaritans recovered her, got her, was able to get her away. We took her to shore. And saved her life, basically. But the alligator was trapped. The river, Silver River, was shut down for a while. But as of yesterday, I believe they trapped the alligator. It's like a 9-10 foot alligator. Mm. 9 foot alligator, and were able to dispose of it. But I don't know, you know. And I was looking at the video, and it's like it's crowded. You think there wouldn't be an alligator? You know, there's paddle boarders, there's people in the paddle boats, there's canoers. It's like a highway of people, but they're there.
0: You know, I love to kayak, and that's the one thing that really worries me.
1: As it
0: should. Is that when I'm kayaking, you can't really see what's going on.
1: And I fell in kayaking once with Chase when he was younger, and I could not. It's very hard to get back into your kayak.
0: Oh, absolutely.
1: If you turn that thing.
0: Right,
1: no. I was like, and then your legs are going crazy because you're trying to get back up
0: and
1: there.
0: And the alligator's like, oh, look.
1: Right, that attracts an alligator.
0: Exactly.
1: That attracts an alligator. Okay, early voting underway in Orange County ahead of the August primary. Voters heading to the polls. We saw the Volusia County, all the signs were out at the, at least the Lewis's office. As of Saturday, 13,628 people have voted early in Orange County alone, with more than 806,000 active registered voters in Orange County. Still time to vote early. Orange County's early voting period runs through August the 16th. Primary day is August the 18th.
0: And by the way, know your polling location, because I noticed that the early voting location is different than my
1: regular
0: location.
1: Voting. Right. There's some different rules. So just check it out online before you go, so you don't go to the wrong place, because every vote counts. So did you see a federal appeals court ordered the Trump administration to halt construction on the $400 million/$1 billion White House ballroom? They say it can't move forward. I thought they were letting it move underneath. They're building underneath because it's going to be a fortress or whatever. But I guess they can't do it anymore. Busy skies, not today, not tomorrow. Wednesday, we have a total solar eclipse on Wednesday. It's also the peak day to watch the Perseid meteor shower. God bless you. It's also the peak time to watch the Perseid meteor shower, which can produce dozens of bright meteors with long streaks. So we're going to get a total solar eclipse. They say Wednesday is so much stuff is happening in the sky Wednesday. You should just take the day off. Get a telescope and sit in your front lawn.
0: Now, is it a total eclipse of the heart or just a total eclipse?
1: No, it's a total solar eclipse.
0: Oh, gotcha.
1: A total solar
0: eclipse.
1: Not to be confused. It's the sun. It's the one I think you have to look through the little dot. Not a lunar, which is the moon one. Okay, do you see we had some football over the weekend? I guess the Bills have their new stadium. Everybody's excited about that. The Buffalo. Are you sick?
0: No, I'm good. all of a sudden, I'm like,
1: I'm just checking. Are you okay? But listen, the preseason starts this week. Bengals and Lions on Thursday. Steelers and Packers on Thursday. Patriots and Colts on Thursday. We have to wait till Friday. The Bucks in New York Friday. And the Commanders versus Dolphins on Friday. The Jags take the field against the Saints on Saturday. And Lake Mary softball, the girls came in third after their game yesterday.
0: You know the best part of that entire conversation?
1: What, you sneezing?
0: No, football is back.
1: Football is back, and school too.
0: Happy Monday. 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

0: first day of school, unless you're in Orange or Sumner County, then that's tomorrow for you.
1: I'm not done yet. Sorry, Chad.
0: A little bit of Hollywood news, a little bit of Orlando flavor. Leslie Gale, lowdown, what you got?
1: Sorry, Chad. Maybe I haven't noticed, but usually Orange and Seminole fall start on the same day. It's odd that they're one off this year, but maybe not. Maybe I'm wrong when I say that. But it's an exciting time. Lots of excitement, but also I remember how terrifying I was just talking to my mom about it. Cause I changed schools, districts between sixth and seventh grade. And that's when you went from elementary to middle school. Back in my day, it used to be seventh grade you'd start. And so it was all new school, seventh grade. And it was like new area, new school. And I remember how scared I was. So I know it's scary for you guys today.
0: I had to do it for middle school. I had to go to two different middle schools.
1: Yeah, so that was the same age. Yeah. It's terrifying.
0: It is.
1: You know, you make one friend in one school, you're thinking you're never going to make another friend anywhere. Right, so right. You know who's not friends? That Taylor Swift and Donald Trump, they're beefing it up again. Apparently, Taylor has forced the White House to remove several of her songs from the president's TikTok videos. The latest one was her song August, which is one of my favorite songs.
2: But I can see it's lost in the memory. August slipped away into a moment in time.
1: Well, what they did was they played the song, but they had a text in the background, mood because it's August and Donald Trump is your president, and played that song. So I guess the attorneys got all that. They had to take that down. But then he put, I guess not wanting to be deterred, the administration put up this song. That's the song Red, of course. So after they took down the Fate of Ophelia, which they used on the president's TikTok, and they took down August, they came back last night with Red. Also a deep fake of the Red album featuring the president's face and a caption that reads, "Did you know Taylor Swift wrote a whole song about the color of the Republican Party?" So, it's just like, it's such a crazy argument. I mean, I'm like, is our White House seriously fighting with, okay. Hey, listen, Spider-Man. Hey,
3: yeah. I can't believe our first hit MIT.
4: MJ, come on, pretend like you're not the happiest you've ever been in your entire life.
5: I can't.
1: Spider-Man Brand New Day continuing its unparalleled box office run at another $144 million domestically, making it one of the biggest second weekend openings ever. Just to put it in those stratospheric ticket sales in context, only one movie this year, Toy Story 5, earned around that much on its opening weekend. They've earned that much two weekends in a row.
0: That's amazing. I mean, it really is.
1: Yeah, but hold on, because guess who's coming?
0: Avengers, Dr. Doom, Doomsday.
1: Dr. Doom's coming for you, Spider-Man. So enjoy the spotlight now.
0: I'm telling you, in December, when that movie comes out, right, it's all over.
1: It's all over for you, Spidey. Unless he's actually in it, which could be.
0: I think he is in it. So. I think. No spoilers,
1: we don't know.
0: But I think. All right. Thank you, Leslie Gale.
6: Chad and Leslie.
0: Hey, listen, Orlando City taking on FC Cincinnati. We've got those tickets for his caller next.
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0: Orlando City taking on FC Cincinnati this Saturday over at Inter.co. That's the new name, Inter.co. If you'd like to go, just be the first caller and tell us why you up.
1: Our phone number is 404.

0: Who's this?
1: Chris.
0: Chris, the question this Monday is, why are you up?
1: I'm up because I'm trying to win an Atlanta City tickets.
0: Good news, Chris.
2: Yeah, you won the tickets.
1: Yes.
2: You can go back to bed.
0: No, don't do that. Don't go back. Maybe you got stuff to do. Yeah, don't go back to bed. Hey, a pair of tickets to the Orlando City ticket on FC Cincinnati at enter.co this Saturday. Enjoy that.
1: Cool.

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1: I don't know if you've noticed or not, but QVC has been lit lately. And lit, I mean, like, they have been off the rails lately.
2: With good deals, you mean?
1: No, with funny content. They had a
2: QVC?
1: QVC. They had a guest that dropped an inappropriate word while describing a wig not that long ago. Another guest ran into a fake garage while riding an electric bike, which caused the light to fall from the garage. Another host stood on an inflatable mattress and popped the indestructible mattress with her heel.
2: Oh, no. They popped the indestructible mattress.
1: Yeah, that's what they called it, indestructible. Well, this one, Norma, is somebody who frequently buys from QVC. She was talking to Kim Gravel, somebody who has tops that she sells on QVC.
2: Uh-huh.
1: And the conversation went like this. Take a listen.
3: Norma, say hi to Kim Gravel.
4: Hi, Norma. Hi, Kim. 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
4: 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I haven't worn it. I'm saving it for when I pass on.
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6: This is a first for me. This woman is now my new BFF.
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25: packing. Hopping on for a quick shout-out. It is back to school time. So just a quick shout-out to all the teachers, all the administrators, all the grandparents, parents, who are making it happen, the caregivers that are homeschooling your kids, you're doing it.

0: 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By the way, if you want to call us and give a shout out to your kid, teachers, bus driver, anybody, you can do that. Or if you'd like to play Generational Jeopardy this morning, we have tickets to see TLC, Salt and Pepper, and Vogue over the Mid-Florida Credit Union Amphitheater.
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0: Chad and Leslie, 79 degrees, Magic 107.7. First day back at school. And parents, when it comes to packing your kids' lunches, how many hours are you going to spend on meal prep?
1: During the school year, they say your average parent spends about 432 hours meal planning and prepping.
0: Now, there's only 24 hours in a day, so if you were to do the math, that's a lot of hours.
1: Yeah, well, they say that includes 2 hours every week packing school lunches. Now, we talked about school lunches
0: being packed. We did last week, right?
1: And a lot of kids, you know, today, right now, they're hustling. I don't know if you...

0: Yes, you can be happy. Today is the first day of school.
1: Is that for the kids or is that for the parents? Is that for the teachers
2: for the parents.
1: And administrators? I don't feel like that's the kids.
2: No, that's not for the kids. That's for the parents.
1: But there are kids who are so, it is fun to go back and see where there's so many nerves and everything. Because today, for all of our counties, except for Orange and Sumter counties, hundreds of thousands of students are starting a new school year. From Seminole to Brevard, Osceola to Volusia, buses are gearing up to start their routes as families get ready for the very first day of class. So there's lots going on in homes. People are running around. Lunches aren't ready. People don't have the right clothes, the right shoes.
2: You're yelling at each other.
1: It's fine. We're going to be your beacon, though, of calmness. Students, though, as we head back to school this week, law enforcement and crossing guards are reminding you, please, please slow down. Stay alert. Put distractions away. Kids are walking, they're riding their bikes. I know Orange County changed some things when the kids go back tomorrow for e-bikes. But traffic is expected to increase around campuses, especially in the morning and in the afternoon times. Osceola County is looking, they're going to decide actually this week on whether to install cameras on hundreds of school buses to catch drivers who illegally pass stopped buses. Apparently, they want to piggyback off another recent approved Lake County contract with Vera Mobility. Those are the ones that Lake County used on 240 of their school buses. So they're taking a look at that. Recordings will be viewed by the district's vendor, then the Lake County Sheriff's Office. The problem is there's with those flock cameras, people don't want to be recorded, but they have such a problem with people going around stop school buses in this state. It's crazy to me.
2: Yeah.
1: Hey, we also have an alligator problem. We know we have a million alligators. They've got one less, but unfortunately, this trapper shot and killed the alligator, however, not before it bit a woman on Saturday who was swimming in the Silver River area of Marion County. Good Samaritans were there. They recovered her from the water. They took her to shore. She was taken to the hospital where she will survive. She has lost her arm, but just be careful. The Silver River area did reopen yesterday in Marion County, but it's alligators. Early voting underway in Orange County and as well as in Volusia County as well. All of our central counties are going to be early voting until the 16th. Primary election is August the 18th here in the state of Florida. Football is back on. I don't know if you checked it out this weekend. We had a few games, a few exhibition games, but the preseason week one actually gets underway on Thursday. Our teams in the state of Florida will take the field on Friday. We have the Bucks in New York. They take on the Jets Friday evening, and the Commanders are going to take on the Dolphins. That's a good game for you guys. Of course, Chad's dad follows the Commanders. That's Friday at 7 o'clock. And then on Saturday, the Jacksonville Jags take on the New Orleans Saints, and that happens at 4.
2: All right. Thank you, Leslie. There's things you need to know this morning. In Bob Hart's Abishola.
1: Bob I Hart's Abishola.
2: Okay. What does Bob do? Like, what is Bob's profession? We'll ask our Zennial. I haven't even heard of that show. I have no idea myself. Generational Jeopardy, 3 minutes away on Magic 107.7.

0: 79 degrees, Chad and Leslie, Magic 107.7. And now it is time to play
1: Generational Jeopardy.
0: All right, Leslie, let's meet our players this morning. We have Laura. Laura is an office administrator from Apopka, our Xennial. Laura is taking on Jennifer. Jennifer's AA physician assistant from Winter Garden, a Gen Xer. Good morning, ladies.
2: Good morning.
3: Good morning.
0: All morning. Right, here is the way it works. You have 7 seconds. Again, 7 seconds to answer the question. The first to get two right, what a pair of tickets that goes to TLC, Salt and Pepper, and En Vogue at the Mid-Florida Critic and Amphitheater. That is a great show right there. Three of my favorites. September 23rd is the show. Since Laura, our Xennial, was first called. Hey, Laura, you've got the first question. Good luck to you both, ladies. And here we go.
4: Okay, Laura. In the show Roseanne, which cast member went on to star in the show Scrubs?
3: Becky.
4: Yeah, but can you go one more and tell us what Becky's name is? I mean,
3: she also starred in that Firefly sequel.
4: And she filled in for Kelly Ripa last week on the Mark and Kelly show, or Kelly and Mark show.
0: I'm guessing you don't know her name.
3: So we're on the same page.
4: She's still thinking. Is she out of time?
0: Well, yeah, honey, you're out of time. I think we a minute's gone by. it's only 7 seconds. I think we let you go for a minute.
2: That was 15.
0: That was 15 minutes? Okay.
4: 15 minutes.
0: Well, question goes down to Jennifer, the Gen Xer. Jennifer, get your point if you know the answer.
4: But
2: wait. The question was, what's the actor you said? Or
4: see, it says, which Roseanne cast member went on to star in Scrubs? She said Becky.
0: Cast member. So you're looking for, you're right, cast member. You're not looking,
4: looking
0: for the character.
4: No,
0: the character.
4: For the name of the actor.
0: The character would have been.
2: I'm going to say John Goodman.
0: Incorrect.
2: This one.
0: Incorrect.
4: All of that time we gave it and you came up with John Goodman?
0: Wow.
4: John Goodman starred in Scrubs? No. I would love to see John Goodman.
2: I don't
4: Goodman's
2: know, in. Not even.
0: Laura, you were right. It was Becky, but Becky was the character. The actress, her name is
4: Sarah Chalk.
3: I was going to say that. That was on the tip of my tongue.
0: It was on the tip of your tongue, yeah.
4: Mine, right, that's who you're trying
0: mine
4: to
0: Mine, too.
2: Okay, next.
0: No
4: we
0: point
4: saw
0: there.
4: Her on Mark and Kelly or whatever, and I said, who's that? And you're like, that's the girl. That was on Scrubs. And I said, yeah, and then later I go, her name's Sarah Chalk. And you go, yeah, that's right, that's her name.
0: Because her name popped up. I didn't know her name was.
4: Didn't
0: I
4: didn't
0: know, just know she was Becky. Anyway, okay, no points there. Since that was a steal... Jennifer, the Gen Xer, still with you. Get your point if you know the answer to this.
4: Okay, Jennifer, in Bob Hart's Abishola, which is on TV, Bob Hart's Abishola, have you seen that show?
2: No.
4: then you don't know where Bob from Bob Hart's Abishola, you don't know where he works then.
2: No, I'm sorry. I'm for you.
0: She buzzer herself.
4: Okay.
0: Question goes over to
2: that one.
4: It's like self-checkout. You can self-buzz. We're fine with
0: Laura,
4: it.
0: Laura, the Xennial. Laura.
3: You can buzz me right now. I've never heard of that.
0: Never heard of that show?
2: Me
0: never,
2: either.
0: Never heard of that show.
4: Bob Hart's Abishola? Yeah. It's a stupid name, but it's been on for a while. He works at a sock company, so nobody
0: works
4: cares.
0: He works at a sock company?
4: A sock company. A sock compression, sock company.
0: Okay.
4: Bob Hart's Abishola.
2: Oh, my God. That's way off. On a Monday.
4: That was too much for a Monday? Okay, I'll go easy on you guys. Yeah. I got an easy one.
0: Welcome to my world.
4: Stop. All right, I got an easy one.
0: No points there, but that was a steal. So, Laura, the Xennial, we're still with you. Get your point if you know the answer to this.
4: Okay, well, this may not be easy for Laura, so hold on. Laura, you're not going to get that one either. I'm trying to find an easy one for you, Laura.
0: You know we're only on till 10 o'clock, right?
4: I know that. Laura, who are the Darlings? They're known as the Darlings. They are the children of what?
3: A person that is very well known.
0: That is correct, but unfortunately that is not the answer that Leslie was looking for. The question goes down to Jennifer, the Gen Xer. Jen, get you a point if you know the answer to that.
2: What's the question? Like, what are they?
4: Who are the Darlings?
0: Who are they?
4: They are the children of what? The Darlings.
2: They're Indian. I don't know. That's a hard one on a Monday.
4: Okay, the children and Peter Pan are the Darlings. Wendy, John,
0: children
4: and
0: Peter Pan.
4: Okay.
0: I was going to
4: go even easier.
0: I was going to say the children of the corn, but that's...
4: You would have been close.
0: Incorrect. No, Peter Pan. All right. So that was a steal. Jennifer, the Gen Xer, we're still with you, and it's still Monday for those that are wondering. And
4: okay, you guys. So Jennifer, what is the name of the cowboy in Toy Story? If you get this wrong, I'm hanging up on you. And I don't even have a phone.
2: You can hang up on me.
5: What is the name?
2: I don't know that one.
5: You don't know the name of the cowboy in Toy Story?
2: I just know the actor is Tom Hanks.
0: Okay, yeah. That takes us back to our first question.
2: Sheriff Woody Pride.
0: No, that is, no.
4: What do you mean? I think she was right.
0: Yeah, like 10 seconds after the 7-second buzzer.
4: Okay.
0: Question goes over to Laura the Zennial. Laura, get your point on the board if you know the answer to that.
3: Woody is correct.
0: Yeah, thank you.
4: My bell was feeling left out. Okay.
0: Hey, Laura, that's a steal. You could put this puppy to bed.
4: Oh, you're going to put it to bed right now, Laura.
0: Put us out of our misery if you know the answer to this question.
4: Here we go, Laura. Which 1994 film about a man with a lower IQ but a big heart won Oscar for Best Picture?
3: Which actor?
4: No, what is the movie? What's the film? What 1990?
3: I Am Sam.
0: Say again?
3: I am Sam
0: is incorrect. Mm. No. Question goes down to Jennifer, the Gen Xer. Jen, can you
2: tie it up? This is my favorite movie.
0: Tie it up.
2: Forrest Gump.
0: Is correct. We have a tie game.
2: Oh, my God. Misery.
0: And sticking with the category, Tom Hanks. Jennifer, the Gen Xer, you can win the whole thing if you know the answer to this Tom Hanks question.
4: Is that a Tom Hanks question? Jennifer, which sitcom did Steve Urkel from Family Matters make a guest appearance on? Their whole cast was in town this weekend.
2: Was that Earl?
0: Earl, you said?
4: What sitcom? Your name is Earl?
0: He said Earl. She says Earl.
2: Yeah.
4: No.
0: Earl is incorrect.
2: Oh, shit, I'm wrong.
0: Question goes over to Laura the Zennial. Laura, can you...
3: Family Matters.
2: You're good.
4: No.
2: You deserved it.
0: Well, no.
4: Now, what sitcom did Steve Urkel, who is from Family Matters,
0: make a guest appearance on?
4: Yeah, well,
0: he was on the show Family Matters, but he made a guest
3: appearance. I misunderstood the question. I should have just let you ask it.
4: Oh, okay.
0: It's okay.
4: We can do it again. We got all day, obviously.
0: Do you know the answer?
3: Okay, what was the actual question?
4: Okay, the actual question is, what sitcom?
3: Premenopausal women question.
4: What sitcom did Steve Urkel from Family Matters make a guest appearance on? It was another sitcom. Their whole crew, actually cast, was here this weekend for, what was that called?
0: Nostalgia Con.
4: So.
2: That's so hard, man.
0: Wait. Say it again, Laura.
3: Full House.
4: Yes.
0: Full House is correct. Yes.
4: Yes.
2: Yes.
4: Hallelujah.
2: Yay.
0: And
2: with
0: 2 points, we're happy for her as well. With 2 points, Laura the Zennial, congratulations. Tickets to TLC, Salt and Pepper, and Invogue. Nice job.
4: We're already in our second grade marking period already. It took so long to get that done. Jesus.
0: Welcome to Tuesday, by the way.
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0: Chad and Leslie. It's Magic 107.7. Welcome back to school, kids. And also to the those that are in the cafeteria, to the bus drivers and
1: crossing guards,
0: everybody.
1: Maybe sitting in your car waiting for the kids to arrive. There's a lot of nerves. There's a lot of excitement. I met my very best friend, Lisa Paisto, who I talk about, still friends with her,
0: yeah,
1: on the very first day of middle school, which then for me started at seventh grade.
0: Right.
1: And that's a friendship that we've had over 50 years.
0: I've had friendships with my teachers for the longest time.
1: There's somebody that you might meet today.
0: That could change your life.
1: That could change your life, yeah, and the course of your life, which is exciting.
0: So Leslie and I were talking before we started the show this morning. We were like, how would you describe your summer in one word? What would that word be? And if you listen to the show, you know Leslie can't do anything in one word.
1: Mm-mm.
0: But she's going to try this morning. Leslie Gale, how would you describe your summer in one, look at me, in one word? Go.
1: Fleeting.
0: Fleeting? Okay. Is that the stuff you use for like the suppositories? What does fleeting mean? What is that?
1: Fleet.
0: Oh, that's fleet. Yeah, that's close.
2: Chad and Leslie.
0: Seriously though, what does fleeting mean? What do you mean by fleeting?
1: Fast.
0: Okay.
1: You know, fleeting. It was like a fleeting moment, like very fast. I feel like we were just saying, and welcome to summer, everybody. Have a great summer. And it's like, did we actually do anything in the last couple of months that, you know?
0: All right, go ahead. Ask me.
1: Chad, if you could sum up the summer in one word, look at me.
0: Yep.
1: In one word.
0: Yeah, well, I can actually do it in one word, but go ahead.
1: What would that word be?
0: Boring. I had such a boring summer. Because I thought I was going to do so many things this summer, but none of it happened. So
1: I
0: would
1: have thought
0: so boring.
1: Well, that's a good word. However, I would have given you another word.
0: What word would you have used for me?
1: Painful. You had that terrible
0: rotator cuff surgery.
1: Your summer was boring because you had painful rotator cuff surgery.
0: Yeah.
1: And you were in pain, and therefore you had to cancel all of your trips and everything else. So yeah, painful is how you should have. Painfully boring.
0: Painfully boring. That would be, that's how my summer went. So anyway, question we're asking you, both kids and parents and adults. Summer is come and gone. Today's first day back to school. If you could describe your summer in one word, what would it be?
1: 407-916-1077.
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0: last night on our Insta story on Instagram at Magic1077. What is the one word you would use to describe how your summer went?
1: Carson Girl says memorable, as does H.C. Bailey. They did not share why, and so did Gabby, but didn't share why that was memorable, but they had memorable summers. Scat said peaceful. The kids slept late as I work from home. Everything changes today. Pilates left rebuilt short, says Pilates Girl. Jamie B. says it was a fun summer. Stressful, says Hobby Baker. Fast, says Jenny Hawk. In fact, Jenny, she's been texting me because her kids, Jax and Lola, Jax is starting first day of Lake Mary High School, and they might be in the car. His dad took him. It's hard for moms when you've had your kids in one school your whole time, and then one's going to high school, and your other one is, Lola's still in bed. But apparently the traffic at Lake Mary High was a mess this morning, so everyone's looking to where to park and get in parent drop-off line. So be kind. Vinique said bittersweet. Sadly, she lost her dad this summer. But I think everybody agrees it was hot and it was fast and it was too short.
0: All right. We'll play some of your phone calls coming up next on Magic 107.7. Hang on.

0: What is the one word you would use to describe your summer? Hi, good morning.
1: Unforgettable.
0: What made your summer so unforgettable?
1: Well, kind of tying into your two stories, I've had the same best friend since second grade, and we all turned 60 this year, so we went on a trip to Spain and Edinburgh and London for our 60th birthday.
0: Wow, what a
2: wow.
0: Great
2: you and your
0: trip.
2: Girlfriends?
1: I love anything to do with England, so yeah. My favorite thing.

0: moment. You take the good, you take the bad, you take them both, and there you have it. That's the Chad. That's the Chad.
1: Interesting piece of music news. You ready?
2: Yes, hit me up with your stuff.
1: Oh, I'm glad you said hit me, because that was not intended, by the way. But
2: really?
1: The song Baby One More Time from Britney Spears.
2: Uh-huh.
1: Hit me, baby, one more time. Yeah, that originally was not supposed to go to Britney Spears. That song, Baby One More Time, was originally given to TLC, who passed on it. And then TLC, they gave it to the Backstreet Boys. The Backstreet Boys passed on that song. So eventually the song went to Britney Spears and obviously became Britney's biggest.
2: Right. And was that her biggest?
1: That was the one that, you know, catapulted Britney into the stratosphere of being famous. But yeah, imagine the song Baby One More Time being sung by either TLC or the Backstreet Boys, because it almost happened.
2: I can't imagine anybody but Britney Spears. Right
1: now that you've heard the song and that you know that Britney sings the song.
2: I'm trying to picture the other one singing it.
1: Can't do it. Can't do it. So here's your Facts with Chad on this Monday morning. It's Magic 107.7.

0: 79 degrees with Chad and Leslie. Magic 107.7. And West 2 meteorologist Eric Burris back from vacation.
1: Hello. Good morning. Good morning.
0: What did you do on vacay? Anything fun?
2: Anything good?
1: So, wife is a school teacher, okay? So, that means that the week before school, she has to start putting her classroom together. So, it's kind of a tradition. The last week of summer break, I get to take the kids and do whatever the heck us boys want to do.
0: So, what did you boys want to do, or what did you do over the weekend?
1: Oh, my gosh. We went to the Kennedy Space Center. We went to Disney. We went rock climbing. Oh. It was absurdity.
2: Wow. What a good week before school. That's cool. That is awesome. That really is. Those are the best days.
1: For my children, for all the kids, y'all, let's have a great first day. Let's make it a great year.
2: Yes.
1: Make
2: it
1: a
2: great year.
0: It is.
2: We'll give that a bell.
0: We go from a great year to a great forecast. How does that look?
1: Yeah, you know, it's so muggy outside. The atmosphere is still summer, so it feels like 83 to 85 out the door. Temperatures today are going to push to about 94, 95 because our rain chance is down a little bit. So, yeah, there'll be a few showers, maybe a few thunder showers around dinner time. I think for dismissal, we'll have a few showers. Not a huge concern, though. Today, a really good way to ease back into the routine, I think, weather-wise.
0: Well, awesome. Thanks, sir. Have a great Monday. We'll do this tomorrow.
1: I can't wait, guys. Have a great day.

0: And welcome back to school. The 2026 school year officially underway.
1: I saw they just rang the bell over at Crooms Academy for their 100th year of school. So for Crooms Academy, but so we're back. Everybody but Orange and Sumter County. Tomorrow those guys go back.
0: You got one extra day, so good for you.
1: Good for you. Hundreds of thousands of students everywhere. Seminole, Brevard, Osceola, Volusia. The buses are up. They're gearing new schedules. Like I said, somebody just called in from Lake Mary High. Lots of traffic over there. Be careful. Watch where you're going. I mean, there are children walking and biking that have not been out and about. They're probably not paying attention either, especially in the morning and then during afternoon dismissal periods. Drivers, of course, just stay the speed limit. Watch for crossing guards. We do have a lack of those. So, just know if you see kids standing at the corner, just stop. They're looking at Osceola County. Osceola's got its eye on Lake County, which just put 240 cameras on their school buses. And Osceola likes the way they're doing business over there. So the district is looking to piggyback off that approved Lake County contract and maybe put cameras on the Osceola County buses. Boy, imagine back in the day, cameras.
0: Oh, forget about it. A lot of
1: stuff, right? Never would happen.
0: Oh, my gosh.
1: Be careful. An alligator bit a woman. It's happened again. We've had more attacks here in the last couple of weeks than I can remember. Couple of weeks. Yeah. One of them fatal. This woman, she lost her arm. She was swimming with friends in Silver River. Good Samaritans got there and got her out. And got her some medical treatment again, though she will lose her arm. The alligator was trapped and destroyed, but just know as you're heading out. But everyone's back. Not too much playtime anymore, you guys. Summer's kind of over. Early voting, though, underway in all the different counties here in Orange County. As of this weekend, let's see, they already had I had the final number. I wonder how many people. Oh, 13,628 people already have voted as of this weekend in Orange County alone. Primary day is August the 18th. In Lake Mary, they delivered the final blow during Sunday's rubber match against Toms River, New Jersey, clinching a third place finish at the Little League Softball World Series. Unfortunately, we're just one win away from the chance at the championship game, but they were shut out by North Carolina Saturday night. The city of Lake Mary will recognize the team and their amazing accomplishments when they return. The celebration is this Saturday, August the 18th. We'll let you know as we know more details.
0: Yeah, congratulations. That's a huge deal, by the way.
1: Huge deal. I mean, third place of all those teams. Well done, ladies.
0: And there's things you need to know. It's Magic

0: 79 degrees, Chad and Leslie, Magic 107.7. A little bit of Hollywood news, a little bit of Orlando flavor. Leslie Gale with a lowdown on the way.
1: Okay, well, I've got some good news for you. I'll just say that. Good news. It's a little good news. Who doesn't need that?
0: Okay. We'll explain that, hopefully, next on Magic 107.7. Hang on.

0: 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Don't forget, we're going to sing out to the iHeartRadio Music Festival. 9 o'clock this morning. When you hear the word, you're texting that word to 200-200. Again, that's on the way at 9 o'clock. But first, Leslie Gale has the lowdown this morning.
1: So that wasn't a great tease. I'm usually better than that, but I didn't want to give it away. And I was afraid I did because I wanted to surprise Chad. But then he told me that he knew this anyway. But I'm like, if you already knew this, Chad, why hadn't you already mentioned it? Because I know on top of me, your favorite thing in this world is s'mores. You love a good s'more.
0: I do.
1: A lover and a connoisseur of the s'more.
0: I like to make a s'more.
1: And today is National S'mores Day.
0: I know.
1: Well, then why aren't we doing something special?
0: Because you don't eat anything fattening, and I'm not going to sit over here and eat s'mores by myself. I mean, come on. What do you want to do?
1: You make a good point.
0: Exactly.
1: Check it out. A lot of people are offering some good s'more stuff. In fact, there's a baguette place in Paris that's making free baguette s'mores. I didn't know that was a thing. But guess what else is happening today? Dunkin' is teasing a potential million-item drop happening today. A very cryptic message on their social that said that there may be another million drop Monday, August the 10th. Hey, besties, we may not... Well, no, they're introducing a new menu, so they're giving away stuff. I don't know, but Dunkin's supposed to drop something, and I think maple is the key word there. Okay, this was the first night. Fall is in the air. That's why I never... You never pick the part of the boo to you parade that you like, Chad. You want the part boo to you. That's what you want.
0: That's the hook.
1: That's the hook.
0: But that's Peter Pan. Well, not Peter Pan, but that's Captain Hook and his villains walking down the street.
1: I love it. It's my favorite parade, but Mickey's Not So Scary kicked off, and they're on select nights. Like, it was Friday night was night one. I think they're open. They've got it tomorrow night, and then on the 14th. So there's select nights, and then they get more, they build during the September month and then into October. But it's good. Kim Kardashian just got robbed over the weekend.
0: Again?
1: A suspect allegedly burglarized the reality star's L.A. mansion, took her staffer's car for a joyride before getting arrested. Her Hidden Hills estate, which is under renovation. You know what, Chad?
0: Not so hidden.
1: Have you seen that Hidden Hills estate? Literally, I think it's bigger than the Pentagon. It is gigantic. But apparently, a security guard saw a man taking items from her house, loading them into a vehicle, and then he jumped behind the wheel of one of her assistants and took it for a spin. But they arrested the guy, so that's good. And here's some good news for you, but it's not good news because Chad is a big Star Wars fan. However, the Star Wars that they just said is not going to happen, that is not one that you were really looking forward to. That's what you said. It was a brand new Star Wars, planned Star Wars movie from writers Simon Farnaby and Paul King. Everyone was excited. Disney, Lucasfilm coming together. But apparently, Farnaby over the weekend said that the project is off the table.
0: I've never even heard about this.
1: Said the unconventional project, which centered on a robot rather than the established Star Wars characters, the concept is now being redeveloped as an original science fiction movie.
0: Yeah, I had no idea about that. I know that they're working on a continuation, a new story with Rey and
1: that's
0: maybe
1: the
0: some
1: one
0: new
1: you've
0: people.
1: Been talking
0: and
1: about.
0: And then there's also the Ryan Gosling movie, which is coming out a little bit later on, but I know nothing about that.
1: Well, Spider-Man: A Brand New Day had a second unparalleled box office run for a second week, bringing in yet another $144.5 million in its second weekend.
0: Not too shabby. All right, thank you, Leslie Gale.
2: Chad and Leslie.
0: Hey, listen, this Friday, myself and Leslie, live from Discovery Cove for National Relaxation Day. If you'd like to relax with us, we're going to give you a chance to do that and kick off 90 minutes commercial-free music.
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0: Hi, good morning, Magic 107.7. Who's this?
1: This is Crystal. Good morning.
0: Oh, good morning, Crystal.
2: She sounds like fun, Chad.
0: Crystal, you sound like fun.
1: I am sunshine on a Monday morning.
0: Well, fantastic.
2: Nice. I love it. Sunshine on a Monday morning.
0: Would you like to be sunshine on Friday?
1: I would love it.
0: Done.
2: Can you take the day? Who can you bring in? Relax with us.
1: I'm going to bring my mom. I'll take her.
2: Awesome.
0: Congratulations. We're going to give you a day at Discovery Cove in Orlando, National Relaxation Day. 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
1: God bless you guys. You guys, kids going back to school. Be safe. Have a wonderful school year. Shout out to you kids that's going back to school. You guys, you work.

0: American Ninja Warrior is on tonight, and it's the national finals. We have four locals competing tonight, Leslie.
1: I know. We have a very strong ninja community.
0: Yeah, 8 o'clock on NBC again tonight.

0: A trip to the iHeartRadio Music Festival on the way in just a couple seconds. When you hear the word, you're going to text it to 200-200. Plus, Leslie has things you need to know on the way.
1: Yeah, in fact, you know, there's some very, very strict new e-bike rules. Got to know them before school starts.
0: Yeah, we'll tell you about that next. Hang on.

0: 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WMGF HD1 Mount Dora, Orlando. It is Chad and Leslie. Got that word that's going to get you to the iHeartRadio Music Festival coming up in just a couple seconds. When you hear the word, you're going to text it. You're texting this word to 200-200 and then wait for a number you don't recognize to call you, pick it up. That could be your chance to go out to Vegas to the iHeartRadio Music Festival. But first, Leslie has things you need to know.
1: Well, the wheels are turning on the buses this morning, and hundreds of thousands of you are going back this new school year. Seminole, Brevard, Osceola, Volusia. Your first day is today. Orange and Sumter County, you guys go back tomorrow. And just, you know, a lot of kids are finding their bus stops for the first time. Just bus drivers are, you know, practicing their routes. Oh, it's only their second day out. So with children walking and biking to school, please, please be careful out there. Now, Orange County implemented a very strict micromobility, which is an e-bike policy for the school year. It starts on September the 8th, but they're, you know, you might as well get used to it now. E-bikes are forbidden, banned from elementary and middle schools. You cannot bring them or e-scooters onto campus. High schools will only allow students with learner's permits or driver's licenses who register for an official school e-decal to bring their e-bike on property. So those are some very strict rules if you're heading into Orange County. In Volusia County as well, students who plan to ride an e-bike or e-scooter in Volusia County must complete a new safety course and obtain also an e-permit sticker for your bike. Hey, Saida, they're working on this new $60 million homeless shelter in downtown Orlando. It's been something in the works for a long time, but Morgan & Morgan, our friends from Morgan & Morgan, they made a substantial financial commitment to close the funding gap and to allow the project to enter its construction phase, which is really nice. We need a new homeless shelter in downtown Orlando. Football season is underway. We got our preseason, which really gets underway officially on Thursday. The Bucs are in New York on Friday. The Commanders will take on the Dolphins on Friday. And on Saturday, the Jags take on the New Orleans Saints.
0: All right, thank you, Leslie. Now let's get you out to Vegas.
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0: Mentioned earlier, National Relaxation Day is this Friday. Myself and Leslie will be live from Discovery Cove. Go to our Instagram right now because we're giving away a trip on our IG to win.
1: Yeah, the post is pinned right to the top. It's got the dolphin on it. We'd love for you to spend the day relaxing with us.

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Orlando's best variety of the 80s, 90s, and today.

0: I don't know if you saw over the weekend, but Britney Spears was talking about the dangers of Botox. Did you see that on her Instagram?
1: Yeah, she also says that she feels like a failure as a mom because her son doesn't believe in God.
0: It might be because of all that dancing you do in your foyer with nobody watching.

0: Jennifer, Pixie Dust Jen.
1: Jennifer!
2: Jennifer, why
0: your favorite.
2: Why are you calling? What can we do for you?
0: My daughter is dying to go to the Descendants and, what is it, Zombies?
2: Descendants Zombies in Camp Rock. Yes. Okay.
0: Yes.
2: So for those that are wondering, we did a secret contest on our Instagram. So you only know about this contest if you went to our Insta story.
1: Yep.
0: And, I did.
2: And if you, whenever you heard the song, Jimmy Cliff, I Can See Clearly Now, then you had to be the 20th caller. And it just so happens, Jennifer, that you have got tickets to Descendants Zombies Camp Rock World Collide Tour in November, Kia Center.
0: I can't wait to tell her when I pick her up at 3 o'clock. Oh, wow.

0: It would not be a proper Monday or a proper back to school if we didn't Rickroll you.
1: Oh, yes. Everyone needs to be Rickrolled. And if, kids, you don't know what that means, ask your parents.
0: Or your teacher. 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

0: 1077. Can you do me a favor? Put down your Bloody Mary for like a second, please.
1: It's so good, dude.
0: I know. It looks great.
1: In fact, it's a dude wow.
0: It's a Dude Wow Bloody Mary?
1: It's a Dude Wow Bloody Mary.
0: Nice.
1: And yeah. In fact, you can find Dude Wow in your local like ABC Liquors and stuff, and they're going to be at the Taste of Orlando, which is coming up. 100 different chefs, all kinds of restaurants, and Dude Wow, the best Bloody Mary you'll ever taste. 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

0: That wraps it up for us on a Monday. Chad and Leslie, Magic 107.7. And again, congratulations to
1: Jennifer Scalia. She was our secret song winner. I like a secret song. A secret contest. That's our first one.
0: Yeah.
1: Just follow us on Instagram at Magic 107.7. We did it last night. We put up a song and you listen for it. We tell you it's a secret.
0: We put a video up in our Insta story and we told you which song to listen for. Then we gave away those tickets to Zombies, Descendants, and Camp Rock, Worlds Collide over at Kia.
1: And she said this is all her daughter wanted.

0: Oh, it's coming up in November. So what a great thing. You already, first day of school, off to a great start.
1: And then tomorrow we have Orange and Sumner County that goes back.
0: Right. So they're back tomorrow. So a big day for them as well. There's 209,000 students who go to school in Orange County.
1: Nice.
0: So it's going to be a very busy day, but we're here for it.
1: If you're a parent that's listening right now at work, make sure you go to our Instagram at Magic107.7. There's a post pinned at the top. It's National Relaxation Day this Friday, and myself and Leslie are going to be live from Discovery Cove. You can join us because we're picking a winner from our Instagram at some point this week.
0: That's right. So look at the post. It's the one with the dolphin on the top. You can't miss it. Follow the directions, and hopefully we'll see you on Friday.
1: All right. Thank you so much for spending your first day of school with us. And we'll talk to you tomorrow morning, 5 a.m., right here on Magic 107.7.
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Hope you're having a wonderful Monday morning as we jump into a fresh new work week together. Hey there, it's Jana. 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

0: Gloria and Laura Branigan, Monday morning here on Magic 107.7. Here's a fun game. What if you woke up like Freaky Friday-ish and you were like 18 years old? What would you do more of now that you didn't do back then?
1: I would cook more, like with real food.
0: Oh.
1: The excuses of what I put together and tried to call a meal was ridiculous.
0: Right.
1: Like, we're talking Cheeto dust and ramen.
0: Oh, yeah.
1: And calling it, oh, so bad for you.
0: So bad for you. Yeah, well, you know better, you do better. But that was a teenage staple.
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Good news would be good. Would be good, yeah. I would take it. Here's some good news. You can win your trip to Las Vegas, iHeartRadio Music Festival, hotel, airfare, tickets, and $1,000 spending cash. 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

0: 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Hey, it's Jana on Magic 107.7. If you magically woke up as an 18-year-old version of yourself tomorrow morning, what would you do differently?
1: I would make more money because when you're old, it sucks to work because you still have to.
0: No.
1: When you're a kid, it's much easier. You could do whatever.
0: Well, I mean, I kind of see the logic there, but I like my job. I get to hang out here with you.
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Would have been Whitney Houston's birthday yesterday. She definitely had that big Leo energy. The Goo Goo Dolls in the 90s at noon and about to come through Tampa August 24th. I'll be sweating out there with you. Here's Iris on Magic 107.7.

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Ricky Martin's still out there doing his thing. Touring this summer, if you get a chance, it's a fantastic show. As well as TLC. They are on the road with Salt-N-Pepa and In Vogue. Talk about a 90s night out. 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

0: 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Hey, it's Jana on Magic 107.7. What is something that you wear purely for the look? Because it isn't for the comfort, Jenny.
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1: 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But I hate high heels. I wish someone could come up with something that is actually comfortable.
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0: 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Made in Orlando. It all started here. We're playing games with my heart. Backstreet Boys. Orlando born. Magic made. They made their magic in Orlando. And so do we. Love is all I have to give. More magic now.
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Orlando's best variety of the 80s, 90s, and today. 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

0: Madonna, Lucky Star, Magic 107.7. Back to school season is upon us. A couple reminders when it comes to the germies, though. Where do they lurk the most? The backpack. Yeah, the backpack is absolutely covered in them. So much like shoes, have a staging area in your house for the backpacks and don't let them hit the countertops or tabletops. Good luck.
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This Friday is National Relaxation Day, and we're doing it right at Discovery Cove. Would you like to join us? Make sure you're listening up tomorrow morning with Chad and Leslie right around 8:25 so you could win your way in.

Would you like to go experience Orlando City Soccer taking on Cincinnati at Inter.co Stadium? Game's coming up on August 15th. You can win your way in with Chad and Leslie all this week. Here on Magic 107.7, here's Lionel Richie.

0: 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Made in Orlando. It all started here. In Sync. Orlando born, magic made. They made their magic in Orlando. And so do we. More magic next.
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0: 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The only downside? Our kids' friends are coming over way more often than we'd like. Hey, Jaden, Brayden, Zayden, come on in, you guys. Luke, what's up, buddy? How's baseball going? I've got the game streaming in the den. Maybe you can pick up some pointers before we take on Kennedy next week. Ashley A, Ashley D, Ashley P, is this for a group project again? Because last time it looked a lot like high-speed reality TV research. Hey, Kristen! You got the ring light and the tripod this time. Don't forget to tag the house with the fastest internet. Honey, it's going to be another late one. We're going to need more snacks.
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Magic 107.7. It is Brian back at it with you on a Monday afternoon. On the way, we've got Michael Jackson, this generation's version of Michael Jackson, Taylor Swift, and Bruno Mars, plus one more chance today to win $1,000 in a trip to Vegas for the iHeartRadio Music Festival. 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

0: The best variety of the 80s, 90s, and today. Magic 107.7. It is Brian on your Monday afternoon. Don't forget, a lot of kids are back to school today here in Central Florida. So school about to start getting out across Central Florida. Remember, the traffic's going to be a little different. Going to have buses on the streets. Kids at the bus stops. Just be careful. I mentioned that Taylor Swift and Michael Jackson are kind of in the same stratosphere. And every time I do that, I get pushback from both sides. So, is Taylor actually as big as Michael Jackson, fame-wise? I guess if you look at it, she's probably closer than anybody has ever been, at least in decades. Touring-wise, obviously, she prints money. Michael Jackson didn't have that back in the day. But Michael Jackson, at its peak, was another level. And there is the argument that Michael did it all without social media. True. To Taylor's defense, though, she's done it in a time where everybody's a celebrity. You know what I mean? It's hard to break through now. Back then, there were a handful of celebrities, and they were worshipped. Now, I mean, we follow the next big TikTok guy like he's a huge deal until the next big TikTok guy pops up. So Taylor Swift did break through, whereas it was a little easier probably for Michael to do it. I think Taylor Swift might have the better touring career, and she's got plenty of time left, but I think there's a different level for the Michael Jacksons, the Elvis, and the Beatles. And then just below that, maybe Taylor Swift. Agree or disagree on our Instagram at Magic107.7.
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17: 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Oh my, my, oh. 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

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Catching strays on our Instagram at Magic107.7 because I floated the idea that Michael Jackson is a notch above Taylor Swift star power-wise. I mean, he's the king of pop. Being just below the king of pop, not a slight in any way. 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

Best variety that is always on Magic 107.7. It is Brian on your Monday afternoon at just after 3 o'clock. So pretty much all the schools will be letting out sometime over the next hour or so. So remember, the Central Florida roads is going to be a little bit crazy out there. You got kids in crosswalks and getting dropped off at bus stops. You got buses that weren't there just a week ago. Just keep in mind that everyone's out there just trying to get home safe. And

Had a weird NSYNC dream last night. We were in a coffee shop and we were singing their song Pop, but they wouldn't let me join the band because I wasn't tall enough. So now my lack of height is derailing a potential NSYNC reunion. It's Magic 107.7. It's Lady Gaga.

0: The best variety of the 80s, 90s, and today. Magic 107.7. It is Brian on your Monday afternoon. And it's time for the scoop. Well, it's the first day of school in a lot of counties here in Central Florida. Drivers, be aware of some changes. There's a lot of cameras being deployed to catch speeders in school zones. About 13 schools around the area have added cameras to the school zones. The police are going to issue warnings for the first 60 days, and they're going to start handing out tickets and fines. A lot of school buses have added cameras to the stop arms that come out to catch drivers going around those as well. You shouldn't be speeding in the school zone or driving around stop signs the bus has out anyway, but just in case you do, it could cost you. Also, remember, two-lane roads. All drivers traveling in both directions got to stop for a bus. It's also true on multi-lane roads with a paved or painted median. Got a couple things to watch in the tropics right now. Nothing that we need to worry about too much, but they're out there. Two tropical waves out in the Atlantic. One's got about a 20% chance of developing over the next 7 days. The other coming off the coast of Africa, about a 40% chance. And that's the one they say we should be watching to eventually turn into something. The good news, a lot of space between us and them and time for them to fall apart. But we'll keep you posted. And nobody hit the jackpot Saturday night. So tonight's drawing for the Powerball. Up to $905 million. It's the eighth largest jackpot in Powerball history. And if you take the upfront cash, $392 million before taxes. So get the tickets bought. And remember the deal. If I win, I take care of you. If you win, you take care of me. And that's the scoop on your Monday on Magic 107.7.
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The best variety of the 80s, 90s, and today. Magic 107.7. It is Brian on your Monday afternoon. A lot of Central Florida heading back to school. A lot of people work in the car line today. Teachers, administrators. Of course, the heat index is back on the day that you're out there working the car line for the first day. 105 is what it feels like. Try to grab some shade if you can. Stay hydrated. Kids, get in the car as fast as possible. And parents, please be patient with those teachers out there trying to get your kids in the car. It's Bon Jovi. 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

best variety. It is always on Magic 107.7, Brian, on your Monday afternoon. Saturday night, we go back to the 80s with the Molly Ringwalds, House of Blues, Disney Springs, a special guest, the Spasmatics. 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

of the road for summer vacation for most of Central Florida. Heading back to school today, the rest going back tomorrow. Keep that in mind when you're on the roads today. And even if you don't have a kid going back to school does affect you. Build in some extra time.

0: 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It is Brian on your Monday afternoon. Every Monday, we play Movie Quote Monday. I throw out a quote from one of my favorite movies, or one I've seen recently. You guess what movie that came from on Instagram. I watched this one again over the weekend. It's one of my old go-tos when I got nothing else to watch on TV. Where did this quote come from? You guys, I want to say sorry, because what you're probably thinking is not what happened. Accidents. I know you're like, how can you accidentally pistol whip somebody and shoot somebody? Well, it can happen, okay? Today's proof, it can happen. So I'm glad I got that off my chest. What movie did that quote come from? On Instagram, at Magic107.7, right there in the IG story. Drop it, and tomorrow we'll check in and see just how fluent in movie quote you are on Magic107.7.
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Quick reminder, it's not just rush hour traffic now. Back to school traffic sprinkled in as well. We got Def Leppard, Orlando's own Backstreet Boys, and Adele on the way. 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

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Magic 107.7, it is Brian on your Monday evening. My wife and I taking our first ever trip to the UK. It's our anniversary trip. We've been saving for years to do it. But now that I'm planning it out, looking at hotels that we're going to stay in, they're expensive. 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

0: On Magic 107.7, it is Brian on your Monday evening. My wife and I planning our anniversary trip to the UK. We've never been before. We're going to hit, I think, 5 countries in 11 days. We are going to spend the night in a few different spots. I'm trying to plan it all out now, but as I'm looking at hotels to finalize everything, woo, it's expensive, man. 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Convince me I should spend a couple of extra bucks on a decent hotel with your discount hotel horror stories. 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
1: Man, I tried a discount hotel and it was awful. Like, just walking in, it just kind of like smelled almost like mildew, and then the door didn't lock all the way, and so I had to use like the extra like lock over the door to make sure things were locked. It was not a fun time.
0: You see, my wife wouldn't be able to get past the smell. For me, I wouldn't be able to get past the lock, because that's how the movie Taken starts in my mind. The lock doesn't lock all the way. They mark the room. They come snatch us up. Next thing you know, they're selling us for parts.
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Magic 107.7, it is Brian on your Monday evening on the way. Got John Legend, Hall & Oates, and Shaboozy. 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

0: Magic 107.7. 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And so do we. My love is all. More magic next.
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Things that are... And with Benson Boone and Beautiful Things, we begin your stress-free zone. Familia, ¿qué tal? My name is Jenny. It's a pleasure to keep you company and play the songs to help you relax and enjoy your time.

is Justin Timberlake and Mirrors on Magic 107.7. Happy back to school. I'll tell you, there's so many people putting their pictures. So proud of the kiddos going back to school, but you got to be very careful. I'm going to tell you what the authorities are warning you about in just about 3 minutes. It's Magic 107.7.

0: Madonna, Like a Prayer on Magic 107.7. Happy back to school. Between today and tomorrow, most counties will be back to school, including private schools. And I get it. We're so excited. I went through it myself where I would put pictures of my kiddos on their first day of school. And you just have to be very careful where you do it. Don't do it in front of the schools. Don't do it in front of your house, because scammers have been using the pictures, obviously, to their advantage to get information about you. And you don't want that. You know, it's a happy moment back to school with the kiddos. You want to make sure that they're safe and that your entire family is safe. So please, please look at your background. And if there's anything that says where the kids are going to or anything like that, take the picture again. It'll be worth it.
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1: Ed Sheeran and Shape of You on Magic 107.7. Did you finalize your back to school list? I always waited until the first day of school to make sure that, you know, the kiddos had what they really need. I didn't just get stuff just to get it. And then after the first day, then I would go back to school shopping. I know, it's crazy.

0: 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The only downside? Our kids' friends are coming over way more often than we'd like. Hey, Jaden, Braden, Zayden, come on in, you guys. Luke, what's up, buddy? How's baseball going? I've got the game streaming in the den. Maybe you can pick up some pointers before we take on Kennedy next week. Ashley A, Ashley D, Ashley P, is this for a group project again? Because last time it looked a lot like high-speed reality TV research. Hey, Kristen! You got the ring light and the tripod this time. 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Honey, it's going to be another late one. We're going to need more snacks.
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